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that scratching inside your mind. You didn't find the asylum.

Alright, ladies and gentlemen, boys and girls, children of all ages, if your parents are cool enough to let you tune in to this, every Saturday night, when I start this show off, I have some, you know, cool thing to say after that, and then all of a sudden it's just like, gone. It wasn't even there. So we'll just say, if your parents are cool enough to let you tune into this train wreck of a show. Hi, I'm the doctor. Welcome to the asylum. That there, boys and girls, was 6 feet under. All wasted. Coming up, we've got Berserker, we've got... You know, some of these band names are backwards from the song. Yeah, we got Berserker, we got Dangerous Toys, Bloody Gore, Useless Sacrifice, you know, so on and so forth. So how's your weekend been going? It's been pretty hot out. I don't like the heat. But anyways, hey, let's get some formalities out of the way so we can get some songs in, okay? Let's talk about Discord. If you have Discord, check out Cosmos Astrum Radio. 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There's a link where you can go straight to Discord. If you have a profile, boom, you're on the Cosmos Astrum Radio Discord. If you don't, you'll have to make a profile and then get on there. It's just that easy. Once you get on there, to the left are all the shows on Cosmos Astrum Radio. Like right now, The Asylum, you could be talking to me. One-on-one, as I play tunes. But once you're on CosmosAstrumRadio.ca, at the top is a player. At the top, or to the left-hand side? I think it's the left-hand side. 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It's free. There's no membership fee. So why wouldn't you, right? Like, free. But anyway, since they're all out of the way, let's get into some tunes. Here we go. Brothers of Metal, Berserker.

Alright, that's five songs down. Five more songs to go. And where are we at? Oh, we're at an hour and a half left of this show. So, we got Dream Ocean featuring Tommy Johannesson, Phantom of the Opera, Have 'Em All, Jotun Moore. We have Halloween, Metal Invaders, Ginger, Creator. We're just going to keep going, ladies and gentlemen. So here we go. Dream Ocean. Yeah, Dream Ocean featuring Tommy Johannesson, Phantom of the Opera.

All right, ladies and gentlemen, we're cruising along here. That was Ginger, Dreadful Moments. Coming up, we got Creator, Lita Ford, Metal Church, Metallica, Morgoth, Motorhead, so on and so forth. So here we go, Creator, Take Their Lives.

Oh, right, that was obituary dying for everything. Oh, we only have 30 minutes left, ladies and gentlemen. Stay tuned for 10 o'clock. The boss is Matt Nelson. The Meduto effect comes on. Sometimes you have a rant. Sometimes they'll give you some information. But, you know, 60% of the time, all the time it works. And, you know, they have a good time. They'll make you laugh. So stay tuned, 10 o'clock, the Meduto effect. And so we're going to keep going with some tunes. We got Rammstein, Renegade Angel, Scorpions, Slayers, Slipknot. So here we go.

All right, ladies and gentlemen, that's it. That's all. Hope you had a good time. I sure did. And with that, I gotta say, stay tuned. 10 o'clock, the Medutu Effect. Later.

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1: Good evening, everybody, and welcome to the Madutu Effect radio show. I'm your host, Allison, and of course I'm with my lovely husband, Matt.
2: I'm not here.
1: No, he's not here.
2: I'm going to do like Elton John. I'm a hologram.
1: Ooh, hologram. That's pretty cool. So tonight, we don't really have much to talk about, unfortunately. Not really any new updates. But we thought we should just go on and hang out.
2: Yes.
1: So if you want to join in on the fun, all you have to do is download the Discord app and search Cosmos Astrum Radio. And when you get to our page, all you have to do is look on the left-hand side of the page and all the text channels are there. And each text channel is a show. So all you do is click on the Madutu Effect and joining us in The Discord room tonight is Ange, we have Dan, we have Kobe, we have LaDonna, we have Ghost Monkey, and the Doctor, and Cheryl, we have Cheryl, Uncle Joe's in the cave tonight. Well, he must be in the cave, but he's tuning in. Sorry. So it's nice to hear from you guys today. And, you know, we're just going to be playing some classic old school music because we've been kind of really jiving to that lately at the house. And we're just going to ramble. And if there is a question or a topic or a song or anything that you want to request in Discord because you just have to hear it or you just want to talk about it, please feel free to join us in Discord and we will try to help you out.
2: So a couple of brief updates. One is, don't forget, August, I'm doing the book signing. Mm-hmm. August 14th, right?
1: 13th.
2: 14th.
1: I thought it was the 13th.
2: Oh. Okay, Kobe, which one is
1: it? I mean, we could just look it up online, but
2: I know.
1: I'm fairly certain it's the 13th.
2: 13th.
1: Ooh.
2: Okay. So, 13th, I'll be at Existential Hippie Emporium, signing books and doing a reading. And
1: again, if you're not certain where that is, it's on Athabasca Street in Moose Jaw.
2: Oh, you said that because I can't say that.
1: Athabasca?
2: Yeah.
1: Well, I grew up saying it, so I mean, I went to the school called Athabasca, so that's
2: fair enough.
1: Pretty, yeah. That's about the extent of my indigenous language.
2: If I go Athabasca, I could do it like that.
1: Athabasca?
2: Yeah.
1: I can still understand it. There's a lot of weird words down south that I can't pronounce either. So, why did we get on the topic?
2: No, we're talking about the book signing.
1: It's on Athabasca Street. Please come out. It's going to be a fun night of discussions, and you can check out the store if you haven't checked it out before because it's absolutely beautiful.
2: This next Friday, I'll be on Spaced Out Radio.
1: That's right.
2: Talking about the book, Fear is Not Evidence.
1: That's the 17th.
2: Yes.
1: Mm-hmm.
2: So, but I want to show up hands. I'm looking out there at you folks. Not even just everybody. Mm-hmm. Has anybody read any of these books? I mean, I'm just, well, you don't count.
1: I don't count. Okay. Yeah.
2: We only read one of them.
1: Well, like I said, the other one, I have read through of them, but like not in depth. But it's kind of cool because it's like something I've lived basically through you, which is kind of a different perspective, which is really cool. And I love I love that it's all in one spot for me now, too. You know, because I remember there's sometimes that you've said things and I've remembered them. And then I was like, oh, I can't remember what you told me about that. And now I can look it up.
2: Oh, nice. Yeah, I'm looking at Discord, working on it. I know they're such an exciting read. Not they are dry, but.
1: No, they're not. I think it was well presented.
2: Okay.
1: To be honest, I didn't find it dry at all. And especially like the one that I did read it like super in depth, like the Fear Is Not Evidence book. I think even if you're not into the paranormal, you're not into research, you're not into any of it, it still is really good information. So
2: I'm laughing. Ghost Monkey, Discord. I drove 1,800 miles since yesterday.
1: Oh, Lord.
2: I think I might have you beat on my trip up here to Canada. Because remember, I drove all the way up here. Then I drove all the way back to New Orleans.
1: Yeah.
2: And then I drove all the way back again.
1: Yeah.
2: So, anyway. But no, I appreciate everybody that got the books, and I look forward to your feedback. Like I said, I am working on another one, but it's going to be probably another year like these before I get it done. Angie's going to hate me for this song. Joe's going to lose his mind over this song. Every bass at one point played this song all the time. So anyway, here is DMX, Rough Riders Anthem.

0: talk is cheap, motherfucker.
1: Wow. That ended abruptly.
2: Oh my gosh. Yeah. When we're, gosh, I think that would be Fort Gordon for me. And that was played nonstop. You would think I'd be sick of it, but.
1: Yeah.
2: No.
1: I could tell how you could get sick of it.
2: Yeah. But at every club, every time, you know, you got to play it. So
1: it's me watching those videos with the jets. I love aviation. I've always been fascinated by it, and I love watching these fighter jet videos and just videos. There's actually a few women that are fighter jet pilots, and I follow them too on Facebook and social media, and they always play that that version of Zombie. Mm. But it's like a kind of like a rock and roll heavy version of Zombie for every single video. Every single one. So I was wondering if that one was played in the military too. But
2: no, but I am going to be playing another one that we played in the military all the time. It was our inspirational song before we deployed. So
1: I think I know which one they're talking about. You told me.
2: Yeah. So let's throw in another one. This one's kind of like my anthem song. At least the title is. This Ain't No Rest for the Wicked. Here's Cage the Elephant.

0: one.
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0: Yeah, I was just kind of feeling not down, but just half asleep.

0: 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So this was our promotional or inspiration song for deployments.
1: Let the bodies hit the.

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1: I'm laughing because she switches so good. She's like screaming, having a ball, and welcome back to the Midget 2
0: What can I say?
1: Effect. Holy crap, that was impressive.
0: I'm really good at masking.
1: Holy crap, that was good.
0: Oh, you know what's even more impressive?
1: What?
0: Is 2, 3 o'clock in the morning, your cell phone goes off, you get it on the second ring and go, "Hi, this is Matt." Like you haven't even been sleeping. And I think you're still sleeping. And I'm just like, "What the hell?" No, like literally, it doesn't even sound like, "Hi, this is Matt. This is Matt." I don't think anyone at work thinks you sleep.
1: No, they don't,
0: Oh,
1: actually.
0: well, that makes sense.
1: They do not. But yeah, when they when they call me, I don't know how I do that, but that happens. Anyway, in case you're wondering about the Harvest Light Festival, no word from the town yet.
0: Nothing.
1: Nothing.
0: Nothing at all.
1: No. So we
0: And
1: are.
0: I know there has

0: been meetings down there because I've seen cars.
1: Yeah.
0: So I don't really, I just am at a loss. I'm just, to be honest, to be perfectly honest with you, I'm really hoping that this is something we can get together relatively quickly. But again, it's kind of hard because, again, we're kind of changing the format and it's something we can't just really throw together last minute.
1: Yeah.
0: So I honestly don't know what to say, guys. And I really, we don't want to disappoint anybody, but just know that we're doing our hardest trying to figure this out. So.
1: Yeah, or we might have a backup answering in Discord if we have a backup, but it'll be considerably smaller and will only be one day.
0: Correct.
1: So, this next song, you know, I was reading all the suggestions in Discord, and I realize there's two songs that not too many people know, and I think this one is appropriate that I need to play. I'm gonna dedicate this to the
0: Oh,
1: town of
0: I.
1: Milestone.
0: Okay.
1: Okay.

0: And welcome back. But before Ghost Monkey goes to bed, I've got a song I want to play real quick, really, really fast. I see where Ghost Monkey says he's trying to make him, boss is trying to make him go to bed. But I want to squeeze this in here really quick. And this is dedicated for all those that like the dope song, but this is a different version of it. So this one's my go-to. So I dedicate this to you
1: That's good because I
0: guys.
1: have a Velcro dog
0: Yeah.
1: tonight. Oh my gosh, you
0: All
1: should
0: right,
1: not.
0: here we go.

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1: So to add insult to injury, I reached out to the library and said, hey, do you want to, I'll bring you some books for the library. I thought maybe they would want just at least a paranormal one. Mm-hmm. And zero response.
0: Also, too, they had told us as well that they were interested in doing like a child's kind of area for the Harvest Light Festival. And we have crickets on that too. So I don't really know what's going on.
1: Yeah, we've been pretty much so shut out. So,
0: I say we just have a big ass Cosmos Astrum party in the backyard and have people get up and perform and just freaking make a shit ton of noise for a few hours or the whole day. And why not?
1: But this will probably be the last year we're here. And we do have an alternate location in mine. And we'll update as we go along. So, but right now it looks like we've been kind of being pushed out from doing any events, the way it's being perceived anyway. So sorry, I got a puppy that's chilling on my shoulder.
0: He's very Velcro tonight.
1: Yeah. Anyway, so hence for some of the attitude music and everything else. But it's funny, you can do all these different things for the town and whatnot. We even posted today that if there's anywhere, because a lot of homes don't have air conditioning. And with this heat, we were concerned that there were a lot of people, especially with the elderly, if they want to reopen our doors for them to come in, in the main area and get out of the heat. So, we did it last year too.
0: I'm just kind of at a point where I don't want to do anything for people who don't really want it. Like, I'd rather focus my attention on,
1: Well, I don't like doing things for people who don't want to help themselves.
0: Oh, well, that too, yeah.
1: Yeah. I'm kind of in that predicament at work right now.
0: Yeah, I understand that. I do. I do.
1: I'm talking about Ange.
0: Oh my gosh. Don't listen to him.
1: We'll get up there. Anyway, let's go change the pace. What do you say?
0: Mm-hmm.
1: Okay. Yeah, we're going to change the pace a little bit with the song. Get a little bit more chill.
0: Who doesn't like thrift?
1: Yeah.
2: Hey, Macklemore, can we go thrift shopping?
3: What?

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2: So, yeah, we're still working on everything, and we're trying to get everything coordinated, but, you know, we just keep running into brick walls. And between work and the town of Milestone.
1: I know a lot of people say, well, you should move here and you should move there. And I mean, my dream is to live in a place where who we are and what we do is appreciated. Will that happen in my lifetime? Probably not.
2: But to be fair, there's a lot of people here in town that do appreciate what we do.
1: I get that. I do. Yeah, it just gets tiring after a while. I mean, to be honest, we haven't had really any bad things happen lately.
2: No.
1: So that's been kind of cool. We've been kind of left alone for the most part.
2: Cameras helped.
1: Oh, cameras helped big time. And holding people accountable helped big time, too.
2: Yeah, we don't have vandalism anymore. Yeah. And knock on wood.
1: But here's the problem. We love our building so much.
2: Yes.
1: This is our home. We love our home so much. Honestly, I just couldn't picture myself living in another house, like in a regular house or a regular place. Like, this is kind of our building is part of our identity now. Mm-hmm. And part of who we are. And it's a part of our family, and we love it. And I don't know, it would be really hard to give up this building to move somewhere else that, you know, on the hopeful notion that what you're doing is appreciated.
2: Right.
1: Right. So as far as, you know, we're concerned, we're just going to keep plugging away and being here, you know, some people don't like that. Some people do. I don't really give a flying anymore. I just don't. Need to start a restaurant in the building. Yeah. Then we'd never close.
2: But if anything, my personal favorite, if the town truly doesn't like what we do or who we are, or things like that, I feel like very proud that we are the thorn in their side.
1: Mm-hmm.
2: That little piece of glass in the bottom of the foot, that's what we are.
1: Mm-hmm.
2: And that reference to need to start a Chinese restaurant. When the building was first sold, that was the rumor in town, by mm-hmm. the way. It was going to be a Chinese restaurant. So, but yeah, we're...
1: And literally no matter where you go, there's always going to be pushback.
2: Oh, yeah.
1: It doesn't matter where you are.
2: So I'm going to just keep releasing these books, stirring the pot, and keep hanging banners outside. I haven't put the flags up out front. I haven't put the big flags out front.
1: Mm.
2: I'm going to have to do that this weekend. Big, giant pentagrams hanging over Main Street.
1: Wow. Yeah. We did get a quote on an elevator for the building.
2: Yeah.
1: It's only about 60K. So, yeah. You know, just chunk change. Yeah. Dig into my purse and pull that out.
2: Yeah, that probably won't happen anytime soon.
1: So, I can always put you on like a slip and slide and strap you onto it and just pull you up the stairs.
2: I'm good with that.
1: Yeah. Or I thought we'll reverse it. We'll put the main hall upstairs and we'll put our actual house on the main floor.
2: Yeah. Well, no.
1: But, yeah. Anyway.
2: But yeah, the more isolated we start feeling, the more things will start closing down around here, but it'll be more open to our community. Mm-hmm. So with that being said, I keep looking at the backyard, visualizing this big massive fence all the way around it.
1: Mm-hmm.
2: But you know, if they sold us the property next door, that would look even better.
1: Good luck with that.
2: Yeah.
1: There was something I was going to say that was important, and now I forget. So maybe it wasn't that important. For the memorial coming on July 18th, I will be getting together an event post pretty soon. And it's by invitation only. So just be looking for that. I know some people aren't on Facebook, so we'll navigate that when we come to it. Other than that, I don't really know if there's much else to talk about.
2: Well, I'll give you something to think about. I'm going
1: Okay,
2: to throw
1: do
2: this
1: it.
2: song on. Here's Silverchair with Tomorrow.
1: Okay.

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1: So I guess that pretty much so wraps it up tonight. I know we didn't have a whole lot of like real topics to talk
0: Yeah.
1: about, just a lot of whining on the air, but
0: Whining, whining. We're good at that.
1: yeah, but I appreciate everyone that joined us for a little jam session, and but things are gonna look up. Even if we have to switch everything to a private event, tickets only and that type of scenario, but which is probably where we're gonna be going with everything.
0: Well, I mean, definitely after going to Toontown Pagan Fest, it opened our eyes to a lot of things, and it was, good, mostly good. So, yeah.
1: And that's the biggest thing is it was a smaller crowd, but everybody was there.
0: To learn, to grow, to have connection. And that's what's important, in my opinion.
1: Yeah, I agree. So anyway, much love to you all. I appreciate every one of you that are listening. This station, the Cosmos Astrum Radio, is literally for us is a beacon of hope because of you guys.
0: Absolutely.
1: And it's one of those cases where, when we feel down, whatnot, we look at the numbers, we listen to the broadcasters, and we realize, wow, we're doing something right.
0: Yeah. Well, yeah, like I said to Matt, I said, we do have a lot of projects and stuff on the go, but the radio station has really taken off with the new broadcasters. And the broadcasters that have been with us since the start. To me, it's like, why not put more energy and more support into something that is being really successful and something that people really care about?
1: Yeah, I
0: So.
1: agree. So we're gonna close things off. I think we're gonna close it off with some gorillas, Clint Eastwood. I think that's appropriate.
0: Okay.
1: What, you never heard that?
0: I don't know.
1: You've heard the song. Everybody's heard the song. Anyway, much love to you all. Until next time.
0: Good night, everybody.

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Every Wednesday at 7 p.m., the Doctor brings you heavy metal from across the ages, featuring the genre and the

fear is not evidence. Restoring integrity to paranormal research is a serious guide to rebuilding credibility in the paranormal field. Rather than treating fear, belief, dramatic reactions, or entertainment as proof, this book argues for a more disciplined approach rooted in observation, documentation, critical thinking, and ethical responsibility. Matthew Lay examines how paranormal research has been shaped by history, spiritualism, media influence, performance equipment misuse, investigator bias, and fear-based storytelling. He challenges investigators to separate experience from evidence, theory from conclusion, and curiosity from assumption. The book explores topics such as witnessing.

unknown should not be exploited, exaggerated, or forced into easy labels. It should be studied responsibly. 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
1: これからみんなでめちゃくちゃ踊って騒ごう騒ごう。
2: Hey, banger.

fear is not evidence. Restoring integrity to paranormal research is a serious guide to rebuilding credibility in the paranormal field. Rather than treating fear, belief, dramatic reactions, or entertainment as proof, this book argues for a more disciplined approach rooted in observation, documentation, critical thinking, and ethical responsibility. Matthew Lay examines how paranormal research has been shaped by history, spiritualism, media influence, performance equipment misuse, investigator bias, and fear-based storytelling. He challenges investigators to separate experience from evidence, theory from conclusion, and curiosity from assumption. The book explores topics such as witness interviews,

client communication and respectful treatment of the unknown. Written for investigators, researchers, skeptics, believers, and anyone interested in unexplained phenomena. This book does not dismiss paranormal.

And remember, if you'd like to learn one of life's most valuable secrets, just send $20 to The Announcer in care of this station. And by return mail, you'll receive your very own copy of the exciting 1.5-page book entitled, Why You Should Never Send Some Guy $20 Just Because He Asks You To Over the Radio.

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Presto na boca, Renno na loca, Kino and the Urvi, Galant the Croc, Fugue and the Flame, Velbrook the Spelke, Vermar Swatre, a fessel through it all, through the Banasino, Fallant the Bord, through the Bedmolo, Faxon the Vold, through the Swine, through the Sandy, Vermar Swatre, a fessel through it all.

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I will interpret the omens, and you will be found wanting. In the light of the moon, my spells will be of haunting. Leave us alone to practice our powers. Yes, you want these to be your final hour.

going out to the hardcore hip hop. Of course, we don't flip flop. We're gonna come down with the 94 style. Of course, we have just accepted all applications and tuition will be paid on Friday.

fear is not evidence. Restoring integrity to paranormal research is a serious guide to rebuilding credibility in the paranormal field. Rather than treating fear, belief, dramatic reactions, or entertainment as proof, this book argues for a more disciplined approach rooted in observation, documentation, critical thinking, and ethical responsibility. 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He challenges investigators to separate experience from evidence, theory from conclusion, and curiosity from assumption. The book explores topics such as witness interviews.

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This book does not dismiss paranormal.

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from the hell of hallucinated vision. I saw my mountains of blur, here in the brown. I saw the red visions on the ground. And I laughed with a barbaric yelp of joy. 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

asylum, where the doors close, the volume rises, and the metal takes over. 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

I used to worry, thought I was going mad in a hurry, getting stressed, making excess mess in darkness. 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

0: we should be living our lives. 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
1: Immediately. With fear. 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

Shackled Minds is a critical exploration of how religious fear, institutional authority, and cultural control have shaped human thought throughout history. Moving through occult demonization, censorship, scientific suppression, colonization, hypocrisy, sectarian conflict, bodily shame, and religious trauma, the book examines how systems of power have often restricted knowledge and personal freedom in the name of sacred truth. At its heart, Shackled Minds is not an attack on spirituality itself. It is a challenge to

This portion of the show is being brought to you by Honest Ed's Used Cars, where every car we sell is backed by an ironclad guarantee that is so complete and comprehensive that we really don't see any need to put it in writing. And remember Honest Ed's motto, if any used car dealer anywhere in the country says he can sell you the same car cheaper than we will, then he's even a bigger liar than I am.

Shackled Minds is a critical exploration of how religious fear, institutional authority, and cultural control have shaped human thought throughout history. Moving through occult demonization, censorship, scientific suppression, colonization, hypocrisy, sectarian conflict, bodily shame, and religious trauma, the book examines how systems of power have often restricted knowledge and personal freedom in the name of sacred truth. At its heart, Shackled Minds is not an attack on spirituality itself. It is a challenge to fear.

fear is not evidence. Restoring integrity to paranormal research is a serious guide to rebuilding credibility in the paranormal field. Rather than treating fear, belief, dramatic reactions, or entertainment as proof, this book argues for a more disciplined approach rooted in observation, documentation, critical thinking, and ethical responsibility. Matthew Lay examines how paranormal research has been shaped by history, spiritualism, media influence, performance equipment misuse, investigator bias, and fear-based storytelling. He challenges investigators to separate experience from evidence, theory from conclusion, and curiosity from assumption. The book explores topics such as witness interviews,

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This book does not dismiss

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0: in my hand.
1: I'm going out to stake me some government land.
2: Uranium fever has gone and got me down.
0: Well, I had a talk with the AEC, and they brought out some maps that looked good to me. And one showed me a spot he said he knowed. So I straddled my Jeep and headed down the road. I reckon I drove about 100 miles down a bumpy road out through the wilds, when all of a sudden I bounced a stop at the foot of a mountain, didn't have no top.
2: Uranium fever has done and got me down. Uranium fever is spreading all around.
0: With a Geiger counter in my hand,
1: I'm going out to stake me some government land.
2: Uranium fever has done and got me down.
0: Well, I took the Geiger and I started to climb right up to the top, where I thought I'd find a hunk of rock that'd make it click, just like I'd read about Vernon Pick. On the second day, I made the top, and I'm telling you, Steve, I was ready to stop. The only clicking that I heard

0: counter in my hand.
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0: Uranium fever has gone and got me down. Well, you pack up your things, you head out again into some unknown spot where nobody's been. You reach the spot where your fortune lies. You find it's been staked by 17 other guys. 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So with a Geiger counter and a pick in my hand, I'll keep right on staking that government land. Uranium fever has gone and got me down. Uranium fever is spreading all around. With a Geiger counter in my hand,
1: I'm a-going out to stake me some government

Vault Tech presents Growing, Growing, Growing Up. 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And other things are changing too. You know what that means. Pip-Boy 3000. Part of your life. With Pip-Boy, all life's answers are in sight.

into each and every life. 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

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Oh, give me your lips for just a moment, and my imagination

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1: da da da. 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With a twinkle in his eye, he passes them by. 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Sleeps

Up next, we've got a public service announcement. Listen up, children. This stuff's important. Remember, children, when the raiders come, there ain't no shame in locking your doors, barricading the windows, and cowering under the nearest bed. When these psychos come to play, they have one thing on their minds: making your life as fucking miserable as humanly possible. Raiders can't be bargained or reasoned with. And ain't no use surrendering, because they'll just shoot you anyway. So run, hide, or fight if you've got the balls and the guns. But for God's sake, don't go waving the white flag. They'll just strangle you with it.

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Listen up, children. This stuff's important. We all know the dangers of radiation, but with the right precautions, you can prevent accidental death or even... ghoulification. 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If you do need to head into the heat, be smart. Give yourself a nice boost of Rad-X first. 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

0: Hey, Nifty America, it's me, your president, John Gotcha! Three Dog here! How's everyone doing?
1: Seems we've got a bit of news. Just listen to this. Tin foil hat time, children. My eyes and ears tell me the big bad government is taking over that big machine thingy at the Jefferson Memorial. You heard it here first, my friends. The Enclave is on the scene. I've got reports of flying ships and shock troops in high-tech power armor. And when the man showed up, a bunch of scientists went running. With them was Rivet City's own Dr. Madison Lee, and that crazy kid from Vault 101. They're safe and sound now at the Citadel. Praise Jesus! Praise Jesus! No sign of the kid's father, though. Just hoping James is okay. Well, boys and girls, what can I say? Looks like President Eden wasn't completely full of shit after all. Methinks we are screwed. Thanks for listening, children! This is Three Dog, ow! And you're listening to Galaxy News Radio. We're Radio Free Wasteland, and we're here for you.

Step into the Thunder Cave, where Uncle Joe brings one full hour of randomness, chaos, and fun. With blocks of music that may take you back, surprise you, or leave you stuck with a brand new earworm, this show is all about...

Shackled Minds is a critical exploration of how religious fear, institutional authority, and cultural control have shaped human thought throughout history. Moving through occult demonization, censorship, scientific suppression, colonization, hypocrisy, sectarian conflict, bodily shame, and religious trauma, the book examines how systems of power have often restricted knowledge and personal freedom in the name of sacred truth. At its heart, Shackled Minds is not an attack on spirituality itself. It is a challenge to fear-based control and a

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With a blend of intuition, wisdom, and personal connection, the Psychic Witch Coach invites listeners to explore questions, possibilities, and the messages that may be waiting just beneath the surface. 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

Doorway to Nightmare is brought to you in part by Swanage Press. It lies in wait amidst your dreams, where nothing is ever how it seems. It is a portal to a terrifying world beyond the doorway to Nightmare.

0: Come in. Welcome. I'm your host, Through the Doorway to Nightmare. Murder. The final solution. The cruel act of taking the life of another human being. For some, it comes as easily as answering a phone or turning on the radio. For others, it is a desperate attempt to alleviate an unbearable situation.
1: I must have fallen asleep at my desk.
2: No, Mr. Ward, you didn't fall asleep. You are wide awake.
1: Ms. Malone, I'm so sorry for not getting those reports to you, but I promise—
2: Will you shut up, Henry? Look at your hand. Don't you see?
1: Huh? What's this gun doing in my hand?
2: Look on the floor, stupid.
1: That's... Oh, God, what have I done?
2: Quite obviously, you have killed me.
0: Our mystery drama, Speak of the Dead, was adapted from a short story and written by Winslow Swan and edited by Crimson McKenzie. Our cast includes Annie Mick and Raven Adams. I'll be back shortly with Act One.
3: The only witness to her murder cannot speak. Until now. Click. A Tale of Revenge by Winslow Swan. 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

0: There was a time in this country when people would work at a profession until they retired. It seems now that retirement is no longer an option. The cost of living, or trying to live, has spiraled to the point where most people do not have the luxury of retiring. But then, there are other ways to make money.
1: Friday night, 6 o'clock. Oh, what the hell was I thinking? How could I have thought that I could get away with murder? Well, she did deserve it. Nora Malone, CEO of the accounting firm, but so much more than that. A pretty good accountant yourself, embezzling all that money. Wait, maybe you're not dead. No, no, you are definitely dead. Ugh. Strange, I didn't think that I could shoot so well, let alone directly in the forehead. Ugh. The blood on the floor, that one thin line of red trickling down the end of your nose. You look so surprised. I'm sure the mortician will have a heck of a time changing that look on your face. Okay, so you are definitely dead. And I have definitely killed you. I suppose I really didn't think this thing all the way through. Oh, now what am I supposed to do?
2: You get rid of the body, stupid.
1: Miss Malone?
2: Wow, he remembers my name.
1: But where are you?
2: Are you kidding? Look down on the floor. See the mess? Now, can you see me?
1: No, maybe I have fallen asleep and...
2: Heck of a shot. Right into my third eye. Who knew you could shoot like that? What are you doing now?
1: I am trying to wake myself up. Ouch.
2: Serves you right. Besides, you are not asleep. Will you look me in the eye when I'm talking to you?
1: But those eyes, those cold, dead, white, milky eyes. Oh, I think I may be sick.
2: Don't you dare throw up in here. This carpet cost a fortune to import.
1: But you're bleeding all over it.
2: Don't change the subject.
1: I'm truly sorry, Miss Malone.
2: I'm truly sorry, Miss Malone. You couldn't just turn evidence over and put me in jail. Oh, no. That would have been the sensible thing to do. It was only a few million dollars, but no, you have to put a bullet in my brain.
1: No, just a minute. You were going to kill me first, remember?
2: Well, of course I remember. What did you think I was going to do? Throw you a party? When I found that note that you left on my desk, I didn't really have a choice now, did I? And by the way, why did you only ask for $5,000?
1: Actually, it was $4,132.78.
2: Damn accountants. Always have to have the figures right to the penny.
1: That was the cost of repairs to my car that you smashed into a few months ago.
2: Are you serious?
1: If that weren't bad enough, it was you who made sure the insurance company would not pay it off by making it look like the whole thing was my fault.
2: Well, it was your fault.
1: Just shut up, or I'll...
2: Shoot me again?
1: It wasn't just the money.
2: Oh, really? It's always about the money.
1: You murdered my mother.
2: I don't even know your mother.
1: The money that you embezzled. One of the accounts was her entire life savings. She had no choice but to go to a nursing home. She was such a vibrant woman. But being in that place... It's what killed her. I hold you responsible for that, Miss Malone.
2: Why couldn't you have taken care of her?
1: Oh, no, she was too proud for that.
2: Then why is it my fault?
1: How many others have you killed? How many other lives have you destroyed?
2: Only the stupid ones. Only the ones who handed me their money and the knife to stab them in the back with. Only the idiots who have no idea how the world actually works when it comes to money.
1: You really are a cold and heartless woman.
2: Oh, you just had to change a decimal point or two, and then I was a little bit richer. It really was quite easy until you started poking your nose into my business.
1: And where did it get you? Lying on the floor of my office with a bullet in your brain.
2: Okay, genius. Now what do you plan on doing?
1: I hadn't really given it much thought.
2: Another brilliant deduction from Henry Ward. Okay, it's Friday night. That works in your favor.
1: How so?
2: Think about it, dummy. You have all weekend to clean up.
1: Clean up?
2: You don't really want everyone coming in Monday morning and seeing a gun on your desk and you talking to a corpse, do you? You might as well just stick your foot in a bucket of water and put your finger into a light socket. Save the state a lot of money.
1: Oh, not helping.
2: Oh, you want my help? You do realize that I was going to kill you when I saw your little note. Not the way you did me in, but more subtle.
1: What do you mean?
2: I was going to force you to write a suicide note, confessing to the embezzlement, then make you jump out the window. Simple, no fuss, no embarrassing questions. You were going to be my fall guy.
1: I don't believe you.
2: Go and look on my desk. Using my vast knowledge, I already made it look like you were taking the money.
1: You don't have it in you.
2: Oh, but I do. I even have your pitiful $5,000 sitting there, along with the evidence that would have convicted you. Don't believe me? Go down to my office and see for yourself. I am not exactly going anywhere.
0: Henry looks at the corpse lying on his office floor, blood pooling around its head. He begins to walk down to Nora's office to find out if what she has told him is true. You come back and find out what happens when I return with Act 2. Meet Jerry Connors, family man, businessman, psychopathic killer. The Convincer by Winslow Swan. Now available on Amazon. Jerry Connors. He can convince you to do anything. Even die.

0: According to the statistics, someone who commits the act of murder makes 31 mistakes, which can easily lead to their capture. Henry is now wondering if his first mistake was pulling the trigger.
1: Satisfied?
2: Yes, everything you said is true. The evidence, the money, everything.
1: I told you, Henry, this is not new to me.
2: You mean...
1: Yes, Henry, I have killed before. I am not the amateur that you appear to be.
2: So, now what am I supposed to do?
1: Do I have to do all of the thinking? Don't answer that. The dumb look on your face tells me everything. I think that your first course of action would be get rid of the body.
2: How am I supposed to do that?
1: You could carry me downstairs, stuff me into the trunk of your car, and bury me somewhere far away.
2: Oh, no good.
1: Why not? Haven't been working out lately? Don't you own a van or a station wagon?
2: Well, I did have a very nice van, but I traded it in for something smaller that got better gas mileage. A two-door sedan.
1: Why am I not surprised?
2: Hey, maybe I could just chuck you out the window and make it look like a suicide.
1: Oh yes, that is just marvelous, Henry. Fantastic. Great. And how do you explain the bullet hole in my forehead? A passing bird assassin shot me on the way down? And how, pray tell, am I supposed to be able to write a suicide note?
2: I would write the note. Well, type it anyway. And forge your signature.
1: Oh, this I gotta see. Not bad, Henry. Not bad at all. You do have a way with words. For being an accountant.
2: Now, all I have to do is sign your name.
1: Henry, I realize that you could always make a copy of the suicide note. But don't you think it might be wise to practice my signature first?
2: Oh, I don't know. Let me try it on this paper. There. Now, how's that?
1: You think you could bend down and let me actually see it? I can't exactly turn my head right now.
2: I'm sorry. There. Any better?
1: Not bad, Henry. Not bad at all. Although I do a small loop at the end of Nora.
2: You mean like that?
1: A little better. Of course, it really doesn't mean anything. We have already established that I can't jump.
2: Well, perhaps you were writing a confession, not a suicide note. When, as you were standing by the window... A burglar came in and shot you. You tumbled out, and then voila.
1: I may have underestimated you, Henry Ward. That actually sounds doable. Okay, prop me up by the window.
2: Let me just get the window opened here first. Oh, you are a little heavier than I imagined.
1: I'm dead. It's called dead weight. Hey! Watch the hands!
2: Why do you care now?
1: Oh, that's just sick.
2: There we are. It propped up against the window. All it'll take is one little push and then you drop 26 floors to the alley below.
1: Going to make a heck of a mess. I sure hope that you don't hit someone when you land.
2: You mean that you hope that you don't hit someone?
1: No, Henry. I mean you.
2: What? Miss Malone? But how did you get over there? You are dead.
1: No, Henry. You suffer under a terrible misconception. In a few minutes, it is you who will be dead.
0: Henry Ward looks at where he thought that he placed the corpse of his employer at the open window. As he turns around and sees her standing in his office, very much alive, holding a gun on him, he wonders if he is losing what sanity he had. Don't you lose out before I return with Act 3.
3: It is in all of us. waiting, watching, growing. Evil Within by Winslow Swan, now available on Amazon.

0: Henry Ward thought that he had killed his employer, Nora Malone. His plan was to simply push her out of the window, saying that she must have been shot by a would-be burglar and tumbled out from the force of the bullet. Imagine his surprise when he sees her standing in the middle of the room, holding a gun, and very much alive.
1: But I shot you right in the head.
2: I don't know what you are talking about. As soon as I walked in and told you that no one, absolutely no one, tries to blackmail me, you fainted dead away.
1: This can't be real.
2: When I found that note demanding money from me because you discovered my secret, I knew that it was you. After you passed out, I thought that I would just throw you out the window. But I needed to stick to my plan. You nearly scared the life out of me when you jumped up. But then I noticed that your eyes were closed.
1: I must have been sleepwalking.
2: You really helped me out. I followed you to my office, where you found the evidence that I was talking about, waiting for you to wake up. You even typed out a suicide note, signed your own name to it.
1: Can this be real?
2: Oh, yes, Henry. It is very real. I'm actually a little sorry that I have to kill you. I don't think that the gun is necessary. First plan was fine. Now just stand right there, and I will give you a little push.
1: I couldn't believe it. I closed my eyes, waiting for that fatal plunge.
2: Just one little...
1: Just before she reached me, I managed to step out of the way, and out the window she went. I heard the sickening thud as she hit the alley below. I looked back into the office, and I found the note. The evidence that she had so cleverly pinned on me. With just a few alterations, she was now incriminated. I found the $5,000 that I had asked for, and put it into my pocket and made my way down to the street. For a city as large as this, there were hardly any people out. As I passed by the alley, I thought that I heard a faint groan.
2: Henry?
1: Perhaps she had somehow managed to survive the fall. I hurried into the alley and...
2: Henry, is that you?
1: I thought the bullet wound to the head was bad, but this?
2: How bad is it?
1: Well, you hit the dumpster, and it seems to have cut your body right in half. Oh, I think I may be sick.
2: You picked a good place to do that. Who would know?
1: Now, stop that.
2: Where are you going?
1: I'm going home. The number 14 bus should be here any minute.
2: Henry, aren't you forgetting something?
1: You tried to kill me. Instead, you went out the window.
2: Think about it, Henry. If you can hear me, don't you think that the police will be able to as well? I can always tell them that you pushed me.
1: No, you are dead.
2: Am I, Henry? Am I really dead?
1: No, you are dead. You are...

0: Where am I?
1: Where do you think?
0: Ms. Malone?
1: No. Your guardian angel. Of course it's me.
0: Where are we?
1: In the alley. Remember? I fell out the window when you...
0: What about me?
1: You were just hit by the number 14 bus. Hit you so hard, you came flying back into the alley and landed right next to me.
0: So, now what do I do?
1: I have no idea, Henry.
2: The twisted body of Henry Ward lies motionless on the street as people from the bus begin to gather around, waiting for the police to arrive. You arrive right back here when I return with a final word.
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0: Tonight we have presented a cautionary tale. I believe that everyone thinks of murder at least once in their life, but I also like to believe that very few of us would actually commit the act itself. At least, I would hope so. Our cast included Raven Adams and Annie Mick. The story was edited by Crimson McKenzie, and the entire production was under the direction of Winslow Swan. And now, a preview of our next tale.
1: And you are telling me that your security system is the best?
2: Absolutely the best, sir. It has been proven 100% effective.
1: I've had 3 systems installed so far, and burglars are still able to break in. I've lost almost $10,000 in valuables.
2: Trust me, Mr. Spivey. 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It has never failed.
0: 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Until next time, slumber peacefully.
3: Epilogue.
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The book explores topics such as witness interviews.

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This book does not dismiss paranormal.

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1: 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It is a portal to a terrifying world beyond the doorway to Nightmare.

0: 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I'm your host, Through the Doorway to Nightmare. The word security may mean different things to different people. There is the security of a favorite toy for a child. 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There is even the safety and security that you may feel in your own home.
1: And you are telling me that your security system is the best?
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1: I've had 3 systems installed so far, and burglars are still able to break in. 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
2: 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It has never failed.
0: Our mystery drama, Home Security, was adapted from the short story and written especially for Doorway to Nightmare by Winslow Swan and edited by Crimson McKenzie. Our cast includes Annie Mick, Raven Adams, Crimson McKenzie, and William Stafford. I'll be back shortly with Act 1. Meet Jerry Connors. 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Jerry Connors. He can convince you to do anything, even die.

0: When World War I ended, an increase in crime followed. As a result, Americans became sensitive to security needs and were eager to find ways to protect themselves and their property. The first home security system, a group of night watchmen who shook door handles to make sure that they were locked, was invented.
1: And this, Clive, is a genuine Rembrandt.
2: Most impressive, Richard. Did you have it authenticated?
1: No, naturally. The insurance company wouldn't have covered me otherwise.
2: Well, you have a unique collection of antiquities.
1: Thank you, Clive. But,

0: Don't sell your own collection short.
1: Now, I may have a few trinkets, but nothing compared to the museum quality pieces that you have. I hope that you have all this insured and secured.
0: Well, the finest one I could find. You have no idea how expensive a home security system costs nowadays.
1: you should do what I do. Get yourself a dog.
0: Oh, sure. That way the thief could feed it as he is wiping you out.
1: Well, nothing's happened yet. And I've had Bull for over 3 years now.
0: And what happens if Bull attacks you?
1: Now, with me, he's a sweetheart. With someone else, he's a killer.
0: Thank you for the advice, Clive. But the last thing I need around here is another mouth to feed.
2: Here's your drink, darling.
0: Oh, thank you, darling.
2: Anything of interest in the newspaper tonight?
0: The same old thing.
2: I don't know why you insist on upsetting your stomach over things that you have no control over.
0: Another break-in.
2: What?
0: Oh, no, this item in the paper. They had another home broken into last night.
2: How dreadful.
0: And a bit frightening.
2: How so?
0: Well, it was only a few blocks from here. According to the paper, the owners were away when the crime happened.
2: Good thing we have our alarms in place.
0: It didn't deter these burglars. And they were able to get past the system, cleaned out the house of almost everything.
2: Richard, please don't tell me anymore.
0: Oh, Elaine, don't worry, my dear. We have the most sophisticated security system ever invented.
2: Wasn't it a magnificent play?
0: I must admit, they put on quite a performance.
2: Thank you for taking me, dear.
0: I must take you to the theater more often.
2: You never know what may happen afterwards. Richard! The house!
0: I don't believe it!
2: Oh, Richard!
0: Now, don't panic. Call the police while I make a list of what those thieves took.
1: How much did they get?
0: All of the silver, the electronics, and any jewelry they could find.
1: Well, lucky there weren't art connoisseurs.
0: Still, as I added up, I've lost almost $7,000.
1: And what did the insurance companies say?
0: Oh, I'm sure that they will try to find a way not to pay on the policy.
1: And you did contact the police?
0: Of course I did. Not completely stupid. Well, naturally, they said that they would investigate, but even I know what that means.
1: Right. Don't call us, we'll call you.
0: Exactly.
1: What about the security company?
0: They said that there was nothing wrong with their system. I then asked how anyone was able to break in at all.
1: And their answer?
0: Oh, they talked about a possible glitch in their system or some such nonsense.
1: So, are they willing to compensate on a system that you paid for from them?
0: But I'm not sure at the moment. I am sure that I will be shopping around for better security.
3: Being secure in your own home can be quite tranquil. But to discover that someone else has been able to break in creates a feeling of dread and insecurity. Don't be too insecure, as I'll be back with Act 2.
4: The only witness to her murder cannot speak. Until now. 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

0: The first video security system was, believe it or not, invented in the 1940s. In his book, 1984, George Orwell told of a frightening security system that monitored everyone.
1: Hello, yes. I saw your advertisement, and I would like to receive an estimate. No, yes, I should be home at that time. The associate's name is Clara Selby? Well, I shall expect her then.
2: Mr. Spivey? Richard Spivey?
1: You must be Clara Selby from the security company.
2: Yes, sir. Here are my credentials.
1: Yes, they look in order.
2: You should always make sure with whom you're speaking with, especially a stranger at your door.
1: Oh, I always am. Won't you come in?
2: Very impressive, Mr. Spivey. Tell me, what prompted you to call our company?
1: We had a break-in the other night.
2: How dreadful!
1: And luckily, most of the antiques were left alone.
2: The uneducated burglar is the best kind.
1: Yes, thankfully. I have almost $100,000 tied up in paintings and sculptures. My wife, Elaine, is the real expert.
2: I'm sure she is a lovely woman.
1: Oh, she is a professor of art at the university, so she is, well, much more educated than I.
2: Wow. And I am sure that you would like to protect not only your home, but her as well.
1: Well, of course.
2: Which is why I've been instructed to offer you our most deluxe of packages.
1: I can almost see the dollar signs in your eyes.
2: It isn't expensive as you might think. But then again, can we really put a price on security? Okay, imagine if you and your lovely wife had been home when the burglars broke in.
1: Yeah, I'm trying not to.
2: It might have been a lot worse than just the taking of a few trinkets.
1: Why don't we just discuss this, deluxe system of yours?
2: Oh, the deluxe. It's unlike anything you've ever seen. Completely automatic and only takes a few hours to install.
1: Oh, wonderful. More holes in the walls.
2: On the contrary, Mr. Spivey. Our system requires no additional wiring or mounting of any equipment.
1: No holes? How is that possible?
2: Well, we do have a few trade secrets that I'm not allowed to indulge.
1: We'll never mind all that. How effective is this system?
2: 100%.
1: Now, wait a minute. Even I know that there has not been a system invented that is 100% foolproof.
2: Believe me, Mr. Spivey. We have yet to have one of our many, many clients disturbed in any way.
1: And how many clients have you so far?
2: Without giving away specific numbers, I can assure you that we hold the security of more than 300 homes and many other businesses in this city alone.
1: Quite impressive. And not one of them have been broken into?
2: Not one.
1: Well, that's fine. All right, down to business. How much is this service going to cost me?
2: A mere half of your material assets.
1: I beg your pardon. Did you say half?
2: That will give you a lifetime of protection, no matter where you are. Suppose you sell this house and move to another. Our system will follow you without reinstallation or renewal of contract.
1: But half of everything?
2: As I said before, can you put a price on security?
3: Did I hear you correctly, Richard?
1: Yes, Clive. Half of everything.
3: Surely you didn't pay it. Richard, are you insane?
1: Well, after the second break-in.
3: You mean you had another break-in?
1: Yes, and what's worse is that Elaine was home when it happened.
3: And is she all right?
1: Oh, yes, perfectly all right. She heard them break in and hid in the closet. Of course, they got away before the police could actually get there. Elaine was scared, but she is okay. She went to visit her sister while I signed the paperwork and they installed the new system.
3: So you did pay.
1: Like the sales rep said, you can't put a price on security.
0: The feeling of being secure can be most gratifying. But what price would you pay for complete security? Think about it before I return with Act 3.
1: There, underneath your bed, there is some thing, and it's waiting. Waiting for another story. 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No one is afraid of monsters anymore, and other stories to read to the thing under the bed. 8 terrifying tales for you to enjoy and to read to the thing under your bed. Get it before the thing gets you.

0: Franklin Roosevelt once said that if you want real security, go to prison. They will feed you, clothe you, give you a place to sleep. You will have everything except freedom.
1: So is everything okay?
2: Oh, I couldn't be happier, Elaine. I was told that the system had been successfully put in place and that we are now completely secured.
1: That is great news. Now, they didn't put any more holes in the wall, did they?
2: Well, if they did, I can't tell.
1: What about the control panel by the door?
2: There isn't one.
1: Then how do they know it's us when we come through the door? It is an alarm.
2: Well, according to Clara, the entire system is automatic. It only recognizes our own biometric system and will act accordingly.
1: That must be one sophisticated system.
2: Yes, I talked with one of their other customers and they told me that it was the best thing that they ever did.
1: I certainly hope so.
2: When are you coming home?
1: Not until Friday. If you can stand to be away from me.
2: I shall be counting the minutes until you return, my beautiful lady.
1: Oh, how you talk, kind sir.
2: Hang on, Elaine.
1: Everything okay?
2: Well, I'm not sure. I hear something very strange.
1: You don't think someone is trying to break in, do you?
2: Oh, no, it's not that.
1: Oh, Richard, be careful.
2: What on earth?
1: What is it?
2: It's a mouse.
1: A mouse?
2: Yes, a small white one.
1: Call the exterminator first thing in the morning.
2: No, Elaine, you don't understand. The mouse is in a cage.
1: What?
2: Let me call you back. I'm taking care of this right now.
1: Richard?
2: What is this thing doing here? You won't be here for very long. There you go. Scamper away and stay out of this house.

0: Clara Selby, how may I help you?
1: Ah, Miss Selby, just the person I was hoping to hear. This is Richard. Richard Spivey?
0: Why, yes, Mr. Spivey. What can I do for you?
1: You can begin by telling me what kind of a security company that you represent.
0: I beg your pardon?
1: I don't know what kind of games you are playing with me, but I just found your cage in my living room.
0: Well, yes, sir. It is part of the deluxe package. You are now fully protected.
1: Oh, so the mouse was supposed to fend off the burglars.
0: Oh, no. You don't understand. The mouse is simply an offering that we provide.
1: An offering? To what?
0: It is all explained in the papers that you signed. You did read our contract, didn't you?
1: Oh, yes. I read it. I couldn't understand most of it. The old English was extremely confusing. And what was with all of the Latin?
0: Oh, well, it is just legal jargon that only attorneys can decipher. Wait, what did you do with the mouse?
1: I let it go, naturally.
0: You let it go?
1: Right out the door. And one more thing. Who gave you permission to carve up my oak bedroom door?
0: Again, Mr. Spivey, if you had read the contract...
1: That door was imported from Spain. Do you have any idea the cost?
0: The cost of complete security can be very high, Mr. Spivey.
1: Hang on, Miss Selby. I hear something.
0: Wait, Mr. Spivey, are you in the living room?
1: Oh, just hang on.
2: Hold it right there, buddy.
1: Who are you? What are you doing in my house?
2: Well, let me see. I've got this gun. It's pointing at you, and I understand that you have a nice, big, cozy safe somewhere.
0: Mr. Spivey, is there anything wrong? Mr. Spivey!
1: Cheap, common crook. I should have known.
2: Now look, unless you want a bullet in the gut, I suggest you proceed to the safe.
1: I will do no such...
2: I think that you will. Hey, what are you looking at?
0: Mr. Spivey, you must get to the bedroom. Now, Mr. Spivey, now!
1: Whatever it is behind you.
2: You think I'm gonna fall for that old gag?
1: No, I swear. It's right behind you. Like a dark substance forming out of thin air.
2: What are you talking? Hey, what the hell are you?
1: Oh, dear God! It's dripping out his heart! Oh, I think I'm going to be sick. It's eating, gnawing the flesh off of his face. It's eating his hands. It's eating.

0: What? Oh, I must have fainted. Maybe I dreamed the whole. No. No, the body. It's been ripped to shreds. Good Lord, blood is everywhere.
1: Mr. Spivey, please answer me. Mr. Spivey! Mr. Spivey, please answer me!
0: Yes, the phone. Miss Elby?
1: Oh, thank the gods. Are you all right?
0: I am, but the man who broke in isn't. I need to call the police.
1: Mr. Spivey, are you still in the living room?
0: Look, what has that got to do with...
1: It matters! Mr. Spivey! Richard, you must listen to me. You let the sacrifice go. You must get to your bedroom now. The symbols on the door should protect you from the demon.
0: What are you talking about? A man has just been killed by... I don't know how to describe it.
1: Now! Get to the bedroom! Even though the demon is fed, it might not be done.
0: Wait. There is something over in the corner. Red, fiery eyes. It looks like...
1: Run! Please get to the bedroom! Now, before it's too late!
0: Oh, my God. It's... No!

0: Yes, this is Agent 492013, Clara Selby. I have a cleanup. Two victims in all, however, one of them was the contract holder. Oh no, sir. 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In full. So my commission is still intact? So what about the contract? Null and void now. That's all I wanted to know. I'll be back in the office tomorrow. Good night.
1: To have complete security, you must be willing to give up a lot. Richard Spivey gave up much more. I'll return shortly.
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0: We worry about our security every day. The reality is that we will probably never be 100% secure, no matter what we do. Our cast included Raven Adams, Annie Mick, Winslow Swan, Crimson McKenzie, and William Stafford. The story was edited by Crimson McKenzie, and the entire production was under the direction of Winslow Swan. And now, a preview of our next tale.
1: Do you realize the cost of the special effects alone?
2: I don't care what the cost is. I want it.
1: Emma, the studio can't afford to...
2: Look, Leonard, how much are we really talking to produce my movie?
1: Nobody has that kind of money. Now, why can't you just put another sequel out?
2: How much?
1: All right, with all of the effects, not to mention the actors that you want, we're talking at least $7 million.
2: Who do I make the check out to?
0: Doorway to Nightmare is brought to you in part by Swanage Press.
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And welcome to the Crystal Cave on Cosmos Astrum Radio. I had to start the song off, start the show off with that song, not the song off with the show. But anyway, as I mentioned last week, I'm going through my, I do want to release a book, and I know it's going to take another year or so before I do it. And I'm just sorting through all my old notes. Some of them I have to translate what the heck I was putting down at the time. So I'm kind of editing my old notes as I go along. And just to give you the kind of a scope of this is, there's a couple of hundred articles that I've written over the years that I wake up in the morning, I have an idea, and it's kind of like my personal grimoire, but it's all digital. So today I am pulling one out that I was editing, and this is kind of the paradox of knowing nothing. And it was an idea that I had when I woke up one morning, and I don't remember the details, but okay, most of these come to me when I first wake up, and that's what I do is I get up at 4 o'clock in the morning for work, do work stuff. But if I have, when I wake up and I have this idea that is standing out, then I real quick type it down. It may not be as detailed as I like, but this is one of those ones. Last week I went over the monad, the axiom, excuse me, the axiom, I am and I am not. Well, so just warning you, if it sounds like I'm reading, I am. I'm just reading exactly what I have here in front of me on this PDF. So bear with me. So, and this, once again, this is about the concept of the void and also the paradox of knowing nothing. So I'll throw in a song, and when we come back, I'm going to start running through this document that I have. So this is King Crimson with I Talk to the Wind. Oh, by the way, all songs are related to this today.

You're listening to the Crystal Cave on Cosmos Astrum Radio. So, like I said, I'm going to be reading through this document, and I won't read the whole thing. I don't want everybody to fall asleep on me. But anyway, like I said, this is the whole topic is the paradox of knowing nothing. So, to know nothing is not simply to lack knowledge. It is to arrive at the threshold where certainty dissolves and understanding begins. Between what has been and what has, you know, has yet to be, between the first beginning and the final end, there exists a place that cannot be fully defined. It appears empty, yet it contains every possibility. It seems silent, yet it within it rests the potential for every sound. It appears motionless, and yet it holds the beginning of all movement. This is the paradox of knowing nothing. The deeper one enters into knowledge, the more clearly one recognizes how little can truly be known. At first, ignorance appears to be absence. It seems to represent emptiness, limitation, or failure. Yet there is another form of not knowing, one that does not arise from neglect, but from awareness. It is the recognition that reality is greater than the ideas used to describe it. The person who believes they know everything closes the doors to discovery. The person who knows they do not know, in general, leaves the door open. True wisdom, therefore, does not always begin with an answer. It often begins with the surrender of certainty. Within this state, darkness is no longer understood merely as the absence of light. It becomes the unknown space in which light may be discovered. Death is no longer viewed only as an ending, but as a mystery that reveals the limits of human understanding. The void is no longer mistaken for complete nothingness, but becomes the field in which all forms remain unexpressed. To know nothing is to stand before the void without immediately attempting to fill it. So I'm going to move to a song, and then I'm going to move on and continue on with this. Hopefully I'm using songs to keep you awake. Okay. So here's Joni Mitchell with Both Sides Now.

You're listening to The Crystal Cave on Cosmos Astro Radio, and I'm reading from one of my papers on the paradox of knowing nothing. And of course, that was Joni Mitchell with Both Sides of Now. Anyway, continuing on. The mind naturally seeks definitions. It separates existence into opposites, beginning and an end, presence and absence, life and death, light and darkness, knowledge and ignorance. These distinctions help us navigate the world, makes it a safe place, I guess. But they may also conceal a deeper unity. Excuse me. The paradox appears when these opposites begin to meet. The more closely one studies light, more one becomes aware that what they cannot see. The more one studies sound, the more one encounters frequencies that cannot be heard. The more one examines matter, space, time, consciousness, or life, the more unanswered questions emerge. Knowledge does not always remove mystery. Sometimes knowledge enlarges it. Every answer reveals another question. Every discovery exposes a greater unknown. What once appeared simple becomes layered, and what once seemed certain becomes dependent upon perspective, language, measurement, and interpretation. For this reason, knowing nothing does not mean that all ideas are equally true or that evidence has no value. It means recognizing that every human explanation is limited. Observation is shaped by senses, and measurement depends upon instruments, interpretation. All that is influenced by memory, culture, expectations, and beliefs. We do not encounter reality in its entirety. We encounter what our bodies, minds, and tools allow us to perceive. The unseen may still exist. The unheard may still vibrate. The unnamed may still possess meaning. The unknown may still shape the known. Light and sound provide clear examples of this limitation. Human beings perceive only a restricted range of wavelengths and frequencies. Beyond those boundaries, activity continues. Even though we don't see it, it's still going on. But for us, it's inaccessible to ordinary sight and hearing. What is interpreted is not automatically non-existent. It's still there. So I'm going to go on to the next song while you ponder over that, because my brain hurts. I had to translate my own writing, so get over it. Here we go. Here's Pink Floyd with The Great Gig in the Sky.

An idea cannot be touched, yet it can reshape an entire civilization. Memory has no visible body, yet it influences the identity. Fear cannot be placed in the hand, yet it does alter behavior. Meaning has no measurable weight, yet it can determine how an entire life is understood. So the intangible is not necessarily nothing. It may simply exist beyond the categories through which we normally recognize reality. So humility often allows the seeker to say, I do not know, without shame. It permits uncertainty to remain open rather than forcing it into convenient conclusions, which happens a lot. It acknowledges that the desire for an answer can sometimes become stronger than the evidence supporting it. To know nothing is to resist a temptation to mistake belief for certainty. Throughout history, seekers have approached this mystery through philosophy and spirituality, mysticism, science, art, meditation, ritual. You get the idea. Although their methods really differed, many encountered the same realization. The closer one approaches to the foundation of existence, the more difficult it becomes to describe it. Words are formed through distinction. They define one thing by separating it from another. The deepest mysteries, however, often seem to exist before such separations. How can something be both empty and full? How can silence contain sound? How can stillness hold motion? How can ignorance become wisdom? Okay, I'm waiting on a few people on that one. But the void represents this doorway. First glance, the void appears to contain nothing. Yet if it were truly nothing in an absolute sense, no form could emerge from it. No possibility could be imagined within it, and no transformation could occur through it. The void may therefore be understood as the absence of fixed form rather than the absence of all existence. It is not a completed thing. It is openness. It is possibility without definition. It is potential before expression. It is a space in which something may become. In this way, the void reflects the mind that admits it does not know. The mind, filled entirely with certainty, has no room for new understanding. A mind that becomes empty of rigid conclusions creates space for perception, insight, and change. Knowing nothing becomes a form of inner emptiness, not emptiness as being deprived, but emptiness as what is being received or perceived. So I'm going to throw in another song, and here is Talking Heads, Once in a Lifetime.

You're listening to the Crystal Cave on Cosmos Astrum Radio. And yes, looking in Discord, this has a lot to do with the weird rune. It's perfectly in line with the weird rune. Now, when I say weird, I don't mean W-I-E-R-D or what people call me. I'm talking about W-Y-R-D, where the word weird comes from. Anyway, continuing on with this paper that I wrote on the paradox of knowing nothing. And this is more... it does align perfectly. And I never even realized that until I saw that in Discord. Everything in here does perfectly align with that rune. And now I'm rethinking. I'm probably going to end up adding more notes now. But anyway, thanks, Ave. Anyway. a vessel cannot receive because it contains open space. A question cannot lead to discovery because it does not yet contain a final answer. Silence can reveal subtle sounds because it is not crowded by noise. The unknown can generate wisdom because it prevents knowledge from becoming fixed. This is why the statement, I know nothing, may contain more wisdom than a thousand declarations of certainty. Does not necessarily deny learning. It places learning within a greater awareness of limitation. The learned person gathers information. The wise person understands that information is never complete. The seeker studies the world. The awakened seeker also studies the limits of the one who is looking. The paradox of knowing nothing is pretty much so also a paradox of perception. We assume that seeing confirms reality, the whole observer effect. Yet sight reveals only what the eye can receive, which is a very small sliver of the spectrum. We assume that hearing confirms existence, yet hearing is confirmed to a narrow range. We assume that touch proves substance, yet many real influences cannot be physically grasped. Perception offers evidence, but it does not offer totality. Everything known exists within a larger field of what remains unknown. Even the self is partly hidden from itself. Thoughts arise before they are fully understood, like the way this paper looked, before I edited it. Emotions appear without immediate explanation. Dreams form their own symbolic language. Memories shift through time. Motives may remain concealed beneath conscious intention. If a person cannot completely know their own mind, how can they claim absolute knowledge of existence? The realization need not produce hopelessness. It can produce wonder, if that's what you're looking for. And in the magical world, and I've been accused before with all these papers and these different things, I'm removing the wonder out of magic. No, that's up to the individual. The individual needs to understand that the more information that they find, if that be the case, every time they read a magic book, they're losing that wonder. But if you take that opportunity and always look for that possibility of self-enlightenment, your own self-guidance, because without the unknown, there would be no one looking. Without uncertainty, there would be no discovery. Without emptiness, there would be no space for creation. Without silence, sound would lose its shape. And without darkness, light would have no contrast.
The unknown gives knowledge its direction. So the ignorant person may say, I know, when they do not. The wise person may say, I do not know, even after many years of study. It doesn't make the wise person weak. It makes the wisdom that they know honest, which is a huge key point. The paradox deepens even more. One must gain knowledge in order to understand the depths of one's own ignorance. A person who has never explored a subject may believe it is simple. A person who studies it deeply encounters complexity, contradiction, and unanswered questions. The mountain of knowledge does not always provide a final view. Sometimes it just reveals an endless horizon. So knowing nothing is not the beginning state before learning. It may also be the final realization reached after the learning has stripped away all the illusions. At the beginning, one knows nothing because one has not really searched. At the end, one knows nothing because one has searched deeply enough to understand that no final answer can be obtained can contain the whole. Just checking the time. So those two forms of not knowing may really seem similar, but they're really different. The first is unconscious ignorance. The second is conscious mystery. The first is emptiness without awareness. The second is emptiness illuminated by awareness. This illuminated emptiness is the heart of the paradox. It is the understanding that knowledge exists, but is never complete. Truth may be approached, but not entirely possessed. Reality may be experienced, but not fully captured by language. The universe may be measured, still could exceed every measurement. Time and space are also uncertain within this reflection. Human beings experience time as a movement from past to future, but memory keeps the past present, while imagination allows the future to influence decisions before it even arrives. So I'm going to jump to a song, and then when I come back, I'll conclude my little paper here. It's only 7 pages, so I'm on page 6 now. Okay, and this is going to be Bob Dylan, Blowing in the Wind.

mountain exist before it is washed to the sea? Yes, and how many years can some people exist before they're allowed to be free? Yes, and how many times can a man turn his head and pretend that he just doesn't

man look up before he can see the sky? Yes, and how many ears must one man have

You're listening to the Crystal Cave on Cosmos Astrum Radio, and I'm jumping ahead in my notes here because I don't want to run out of time. But here is, well, I scrolled ahead and I looked at time. I'm going, I could squeeze the rest of this in. let's see, here we are. Beginning and end. I told you all the songs were related to this topic. Beginning and end, therefore, be less absolute than they appear. The beginning is often a continuation of something unseen. An ending is often the transformation of something that does not entirely disappear. The visible moment is when one part of a larger process. To know nothing is to admit that we rarely witness the total beginning or the final end of anything. We encounter fragments. We see events within them, not from outside the whole. The void exists between these fragments. It is unknown before form appears, and the mystery that remains after form passes away. Silence also brings to this mystery. Silence is often interpreted as absence of communication, yet silence can contain attention, hesitation, possibility, restraint, or meaning beyond words. Only the person who believes that all messages must be spoken will hear silence is empty. The attentive listener recognizes that silence may reveal what language conceals. To know nothing is therefore to listen without demanding immediate understanding. It is to observe without forcing every experience into a familiar category. It is to permit mystery to remain mystery. This does not require abandonment of reasoning, or it demands a more disciplined reason. One that understands the difference between evidence, interpretation, possibility, and belief. The seeker must remain open but not gullible, skeptical but not closed, imaginative but not careless, curious but not desperate for certainty. The paradox of knowing nothing really rests between those balances. And I've got a million examples on that one section, and but I'm staring at the clock. The paradox on knowing nothing teaches that certainty can become a prison, while uncertainty can also become a path. It reveals that emptiness can contain potential, silence can contain meaning, and ignorance can become the foundation of wisdom when it is consciously recognized. So to say I know nothing is to erase all that has been learned is not the case here. It is a place knowledge within, kind of put knowledge in a proper scale. Every concept is a simple symbol. Every explanation is a model, and every perception is partial. Every conclusion remains surrounded by mystery, and the void is not merely an absence of answers. It is a space in which better questions are formed. It is where the mind releases the illusion of complete understanding and becomes capable of true inquiry. There, between beginning and end, the seeker encounters a truth that cannot be possessed. The more one knows, the more clearly one sees the unknown. The more one understands, the less one clings to certainty. The closer one comes to the truth, the more infinite truth appears. That's the paradox of knowing nothing.
Nothing is known completely, yet through recognition, a deeper form of knowledge begins. So, that is my paper that will be added to the new book, which don't anticipate that anytime soon. Going through some of these notes, I mentioned it in Discord. I needed a secret decoder ring. But at the same time, I'm looking at some of these, and just like it was posted in Discord, now I'm going, I need an entire section to show how this does relate to the weird rune. Because it does. It aligns perfectly. Defining your own path, questioning, you know, understanding what you cannot see could possibly be there only because of our limitations and perceptions. So there's more to come, but that's what I'm going to be doing. And to be quite honest with you, this gives me an opportunity to go through these documents, clean them up, edit them, and, you know, talk about them. So over the next coming weeks, I'll be grabbing another article. Like last week was the I am and I am not axiom. But from my weird, bizarre perspective. And this one is the paradox of knowing nothing. So I'm going to close this show out with Supertramp, the logical song. And because, you know, once again, got to line up with the topic. And then when I come back, it'll be old scratch, all vinyl hour. What could I be playing? I do have to talk about these other albums during that time. But thanks for listening. Until next time.